All right, if you're just tuning in, this is Boys.com. I'm your host, Megan. What you just heard was El Cielo No Es De Nadie by El Aminus. Before that was Foundry by Yusu. And before that was Body Godly by Ulola. I'm on till 9, so stick with me for the next hour. Up next, we've got 1992 by No Format. So keep it locked.

All right, what you're hearing the end of now is Second Mistake by Aya. Before that was Girl on My Throne, the Too Late for Summer mix by OK Lou and KCMQ. Before that was Flowers by Blue Hawaii. That was the DJ Kirby remix. And up next, we've got When I Choose to Be Here with You by Tracy. Again, this is Boys.Vom. Thanks for tuning in. If you're just joining, I'm on till 9. So keep it locked.

0: All right, what you just heard was True by Tox. Before that was Unplug Reality by Meat Computer. And before that was Habits by Lauren Duffus. Got a couple more for you until 9. And then up next is Matt's show, so keep it locked for that. And if you're just tuning in now, this is Boys.Vom. I'm your host, Megan. If you want to hear the rest of the show, you can go to WZBC.org and click on the program schedule. Click on my show and you can see what I've played tonight and in the past. Or I believe you can just go to, go to the website. You'll find it. Up next, we've got Job Your Love by Helen Island. Again, I got a couple more left for you, so keep it locked on the Z.
1: I heard that from a friend of mine. He said, don't love your job, job your love. So, don't.
2: I love that.
1: Yeah,
2: anyone who... Ketamine, meth, MDMA, Adderall, Rummo, Dragonfly, heroin, coke, crack, codeine, oxys, perks, vice, PCP, LSD.
3: Helen Island.
4: I feel so lost.

All right, that was Pharaoh with You Make Me Want to Die. Before that was Think of You by New York. And I think that brings us up to now, my last song I'm going to play for you called Talk Story by Car Culture. So keep it locked. Up next is going to be Matt's show, so stay tuned for that. And I'll see you guys next week.

Good evening. That was Breach with Old Ass Player. It's another episode of Matt's show tonight. By this point, you should know what to expect.

All right. Blistering opening to the show. We started with, you know who it is, Breach. Going into some love, lost but not forgotten. That's Unfound. Keeping it up with some Converge after that. Early Converge, 90s Converge. Still better than so much other music. Follow that up with Melt Banana. And then you just heard the legends of Vancouver. There were a bunch of Canucks out there. That was No Means No with Oh No Bruno.

The always amazing fall. You're listening to WZBC. I've never done an ID in the middle of a show, but there you go. I hope you're enjoying it.

All right, you just heard Mountain Book by Ouiu, Ohio, however you want to say it, Japanese band. Before that, we had Don Caballero with Slice Where You Live Like Pie. Damon Che, one of the greatest drummers of all time. For that, a little bit of old school Sonic Youth, 1982, I Don't Want to Push It. And then before that was Killing Joke with Chop Chop. And I believe, I didn't say this, it was before that it was Lud Gang by The Fall. So, if you're a Luddite and you're listening to this, destroy your radio right now!

That's one of the strangest songs ever. Shout out to Afe for putting me onto that. Just very odd and kind of unpleasant to listen to. So the perfect pop song. But we're going to close the show with another behemoth by The Fall. Their discography is endlessly deep. This is a live performance of Backdrop from Iceland. From the album, I'm going to try and pronounce it, but it's definitely going to be wrong. Osturbajarbio. Shortly after, I believe Mark Riley left.

0: Okay. This has been Matt's show. Keep it locked for Abstract Terrain with Patrick. 3 hours of excellent abstract music. Thank you all for listening. I will see you next week with a special guest. Ooh. 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
1: 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Newton. I urge you not be misled by what you hear on the air.

It's 10 o'clock, straight up, and you're listening to Abstract Terrain, a part of NCP. My name is Patrick, and I bring you this show every Tuesday from 10 until 1 a.m. We're starting off with live music from the band Spunk from 2011. We're going to be hearing some live music also from Phantom Orchard from the same concert. And then Nurse with Wound, Cornelius Cardew, and David Bedford, David Fennessy, Lauren Connors, and David Grubbs, and Liam Keenan. All tonight with new music, too, from Lauren Connors and David Grubbs on Room 40. So you want to keep it locked here all night for the next 3 hours. But first, starting with Spunk, live in Germany from 2011. Keep it locked.

I'm

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It's 11 o'clock, straight up, and you're listening to Abstract Terrain. We're listening to Nurse with Wound on United Dairies from 2002 with Man with the Woman Face. We also heard live from 2011, we heard Spunk and the Phantom Orchard in Germany. We're going to listen to more from Nurse with Wound, and we've got Cornelius Cardew and David Bedford coming up. So keep it locked.

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Right now we're listening to pretty new music from Unsounds from 2024, from David Fantasy's Caruso. We also heard Cornelius Cardew and David Bedford with The Great Learning, Paragraph 2. And we started off with Nurse with Wound from Man with the Woman Face from 2002. 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

Brand new from Lauren Connors and David Grubbs, Somewhere in the Wind. 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

very hot topic now. Damage to central nervous system is a very hot topic now. Damage to central nervous system is a very hot topic now. Damage to central nervous system is a very hot topic now. Central nervous system. Damage central nervous system. Damage to central nervous system. Central nervous system. Damage central nervous system. Central nervous system. Damage central nervous system. Damage to central nervous system is a very hot topic now. Damage to central nervous system is a very hot topic now. Damage to central nervous system is a very hot topic now. Damage to central nervous system is a very hot topic now. Central nervous system. Damage central nervous system. Damage to central nervous system. Central nervous system. Central nervous system. Central nervous system. Central nervous system. Central nervous system. Central nervous system. Central nervous system. Central nervous system. Central nervous system. Central nervous system. Central nervous system. Central nervous system. And you see that the picture here is quite scary with this astronaut, and the sun is gradually killing him. I mean, it's covering him. It's kind of creepy.

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1: Enjoy.

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And they were all free. And they were all asking themselves the same question. 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

0: 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I am excited about the house of God. About the house of God. About the house of God. I am excited about the house of God. About the house of God. About the house of God. I am excited about the house of God. About the house of God. By the house of God. I am excited. By the house of God. By the house of God. By the house of God. By the house of God. God, God, God, God, God, God, God, God, God, God, God, God, God, God. I am excited about the house of God. About the house of God. I am excited.
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Brutus from their first album, Bust and Drive. And I hope that they are doing something more in the recording studio. They released a very excellent live album of a concert they did in Brussels, I think earlier this year or late last year, which is a nice summary performance of their oeuvre up to that point. But they are a brilliant post-hardcore band that I want to hear more post-hardcore from them. Boards of Canada preceded Brutus from their first album in a dozen years called Inferno. We heard a piece called The World Becomes Flesh. They're not from Canada. They're Scottish, which is okay by Canadians. I can tell you that. Yeah, so what can I tell you about Boards of Canada? They're one of the most influential electronic music outfits of the past two decades. They are credited as a pioneering group in the intelligent dance music subgenre, IDM. And I'm going to be honest with you, and in my a considerable ignorance of what is a very, very complex and nuanced electronic dance music scene, I did not know that IDM was intelligent dance music. I thought it was industrial dance music. So I have been thusly shamed and corrected for my misunderstandings. Interestingly, there was a controversy about this album involving the Trump administration. I don't know if you heard this, but some people in the Trump administration, let me see if I can find it. This is on Pitchfork. This is right when the album was released. The social media accounts of President Trump's White House posted their latest promotional video for U.S. nationalism. The eerie footage of wood-blown flags, detention centers, and a border patrol boat came with an unlikely soundtrack, Boards of Canada's Deep Time, from the song from the new album Inferno. The band was none too pleased and asked for a cease and desist. Whether or not they ceased and desist doing that, I don't know. But, we've got grapers listening to Boards of Canada and using their video style for propaganda videos. The world, in a nutshell, is pretty crazy. And we start out with A Void of Light and Silver Mask from their new album, Asymmetries. And another Scottish band, actually, post-metal from Glasgow. And their musical medium is a sludgy, atmospheric post-metal. And here I'm quoting from their fulsome Bandcamp description, which it reflects a dichotomous embodiment of light and dark, often crushingly heavy and thematically bleak, but also upliftingly melodic. All kinds of your spiritual needs can be met there in the musical medium. A Void of Light, you're listening to WZBC, which you can access on the radio at 90.1 FM. 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My name is DJ Ouroboros, and this show is called Low End Theory. And this is Goat, who several of us in the Low End Theory and ZBC community saw a few weeks ago when they blew across Canada. Some in Montreal, some like me in Toronto. Fantastic show. And so this is a song which is an honorific for, not me, although I am DJ Ouroboros, but for the myth of the snake that eats its tail, Ouroboros, here sung with great passion and pride by Goat here on Low End Theory on the Z.

many voices, according to Test Department, who beseech us to always speak the truth to power, and I'm going to speak the truth to power. Test Department are one of the great, great industrial bands, not just industrial bands, but anything punk and thereafter in terms of its influence on the course and shape of alternative music after the 1980s. And was so excited to see them after all these years of intense fandom and in here in Toronto. And I have to say it was a something of a disappointment. Not really the band's fault. They could not, given the scope of the tour and the money involved, do what they do best, which is to create a sonic spectacle. They were just some electronic keyboards and some computers and some visuals. And it sounded like I was back in the 1990s, quite frankly, in terms of some of the clubs I was at and seeing. Not that it was unenjoyable, but it was not the power of Test Department that I had been craving for. The sound was really bad at the Lee's Palace, which is not unusual, but they had technical problems. It was not great. But they're nice guys, and I'm glad to have seen them. Libraries on Fire preceded Test Department from their new album, G Generation Elegies, and they are from Brooklyn. Used to hang out with Tom Verlaine at the Strand bookstore in New York City, and the rest is history, sort of. I don't know what that history is, but something happened. Anyway, they combine art punk, shoegaze, and post-punk, and it's a really good album. It's a sleeper. It takes a while to resonate with it, but I heartily recommend it. I'll say that again, Libraries on Fire. Name of the band, Degeneration Elegies, name of the album. We start out with Low End Theory favorites, Goat, and a song near and dear to my heart, Ouroboros, from their self-titled album of 2024. And that brings us to the last set of this first hour of Low End Theory. We're going to kick it off with the band that used to be with us, but is no more, Sub Rosa, some female-fronted doom from the Bay Area. Released a series of brilliant albums in the 2010s, early 2010s, and this is one of them. The album is called No Help for the Mighty Ones, and Borrowed Time, Borrowed Lies by Sub Rosa here on Low End Theory on the Z.

That's Godthrim here on WZBC on Low In Theory. Godthrim is spelled G-O-D-T-H-R-Y-M-M. That's one word. They have a new album out called Progressions, and that was a song called Hope is Eternal. And apparently this band is considered to be the next generation of British doom, UK doom metal. The first generation was comprised of what has been called the Peaceville Three, named after three bands who were signed to Peaceville Records, My Dying Bride, Paradise Lost, and Anathema. Paradise Lost is still with us. My Dying Bride, I don't think is. Anathema certainly is not. But two of the members of Godthrim were in My Dying Bride and Anathema. So the DNA is all there. Before the top of the hour switch over, we heard from Gold Key from a really, really nice album in 2017 called Hello Phantom. They were something of an alt-rock band from Watford, UK, put out this album in 2017, and then Panic Machine in 2021, and then that was that, which is too bad, because they were very good. Alison Cotton, brand new from her, preceded Gold Key, The God's Laugh, the name of the album. We heard a piece called The Night Darkens All Around Me, and she calls herself Avant Folk, and builds her music around her viola, harmonium, and transportive vocals. And Sub Rosa, the late great Sub Rosa, started us out of that last set with Borrowed Time, Borrowed Lives from their 2011 album, No Help for the Mighty Ones. And they were an American doom metal band from the Bay Area that put out three or four excellent albums. And I think their album label is Profound Lore, and they just recently repressed those classic American doom metal albums on vinyl, and I bought two of them. How about that? The band broke up in 2019, but birthed two really good doom metal projects. The Keening by Rebecca Vernon, that released its first album in October 23. And then the rest of the band formed The Autolith, which put out a new album last year. Both of which appeared at the Prepare the Ground Festival, different years, here in Toronto. So their pedigree is valid. 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My name is DJ Ouroboros. 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That will take you to the place for this show. Low In Theory, as I've said, and Spinatron Chat is open. This is the Paradox Twin here on Low In Theory on the Z.

Rocco and the Bunnymen from Crocodile, originally recorded and released in 1983, then remastered in 2004, and Heads Will Roll. This was the Bunnymen's third album, and in my estimation, their best of that particular, their early period. They've, you know, obviously have continued to record well after that time. And those of us have seen them recently, I would defer to them in terms of whether or not the newer music holds up to what their earlier music has to offer. But this, in my mind, is their best album. And thanks to Jeff Berlin of SoundSera for playing it recently and sticking it as an earworm in my head so that I had to play it on my show. Oxen preceded Echo and the Bunnymen. OXN is how you pronounce it. They have an album called CYRM, and this is a piece called The Feast. It's a doom folk project from Bristol, UK. And we start out that set with the Paradox Twin and Nested Scratch from an album called A Romance of Many Dimensions. And they are a two-time award-nominated dark progressive rock band from the UK, formed in 2018. And it is very straight up prog. Sometimes gets a little boring in that way, but that was probably the most interesting song on that album. And that brings us up to date. 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Look for Andrew Herman or DJ Ouroboros, O-U-R-O-B-O-R-O-S, or Low In Theory, and all the shows will be there available for you. Turning our eyes towards Boston, where Junius is about to play one of their rare shows in the Boston area in Somerville. I will get you the details during the set, as I don't have them written down here, but this is from their new album Soterra and Scythian, here on Low In Theory on the Z.

Hello, everybody. I am Larry, and whenever I'm in the Boston area, I make it a point to listen to WZBC in Newton. I think it's the ultimate. Burning.

that's Myoflesh, some really nice cold wave from Santiago, Chile. That was from an EP they've released recently called Velvet. They have a new album coming out 57 days from now, so October 2nd, 2026, called Dark Bellow, and that should be interesting. Thanks to Bradley J for introducing Myoflesh to me. That came out of Chelsea Wolf, new single from her called The Dark. And she is a low in theory goddess. So what else can I say at this point? What is she doing? I mean, she's releasing several singles, and touring the U.S., but not Canada. So I'm a little miffed at Chelsea at the moment. But you know, far be it from me to give her short shrift, because she's so brilliant and has given me far more than she has taken away. Let's see what I can find out. What's Chelsea doing? Yeah, she's got a new album out called The Dark. Oh, it's coming out soon, August 21st. Excellent. Hence the tour. Well, hopefully she'll come to Canada before too long. I've seen her twice here, two different modalities. One with just her and her acoustic guitar, and then the next with a full band, and they were both excellent. And we start out that set with Junius, American post-metal, prog metal from Boston, and they are playing this Saturday in Somerville. At the Summer Gloom Fest, which I think is at, now I had it up here. Yes, okay, Summer Gloom is the name of the festival, and it's going to take place at the Crystal Ballroom and Deep Cuts, also featuring 8-Foot Manchild, who I played on the show before. Really, kind of, if you want your doom with saxophone, 8-Foot Manchild is your band. Any event, I would go see it if I was there. So I'm hoping somewhere in the listening catchment area of Low End Theory, Low End Theorists will go and tell me all about it. Okay, so coming into the last set of the show, this is the last time you're going to hear my voice. We're going to start out with something from the new Resin album. Terra Petra is the name of the song, Cycles in the Infinite Dream. And then, well, you'll see where we go. It's been fun. We'll see you next week. It's been a pleasure. Keep it on the low end always.

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1: Good morning. It is 10 o'clock on a Wednesday morning, and that means it's time for First Revival. My name's Luca. I'm going to be playing some punk rock, some grunge, early grunge, alternative rock, classic blues music, and maybe I'll even mix in a little bit of post-punk if I'm feeling wild. Psyched to be back for our 11th week of programming. Really wild how it's already been that long, but I've been enjoying every single week, basically every single song, and supplying you with music that you know well or you maybe don't know at all, and that's the beauty of it, isn't it? Anyways, we're going to start off right now with some Aborted Tortoise. Love this band to get the day going. High energy, raw energy, all kinds of different energy, but it's coming straight your way. So here is TV Set by Aborted Tortoise. Enjoy.

Excuse me. That cut out there having a soundboard issue. Let's see if I could fix it. What is happening? So sorry.

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Man. Sunnyland Slim. I love Sunnyland Slim's vocals. One of my favorite things about his musicality is his register and the way that he really fills up a soundscape with his voice. It could be haunting at times, but it's also it could be quite consonant as well. I think blues singers, especially from this era, kind of usually tend to do one or the other, like full commit to the haunting act or go all in on like the real kind of gospel-y vocals. And I think he toes the line real well. So it's a great song. Before that was Fairweather Friends by Wipers. Wipers are a cool band. I've played them before on my show. This one is off their record, Land of the Lost. Bit older. I think it's late 80s, if I'm remembering correctly. Yes, 1986. And you can definitely tell. I mean, there's some raw elements there, moving from punk rock over to whatever else emerged in the 90s. Call it grunge if you want to. Call it doom, whatever. But the Wipers were certainly pivotal in that development. Before that was TV Set by Aborted Tortoise. Not much to say here. There's not much polished about this song, but it's real catchy. The intensity is, of course, there, and just seemed like that's a good tone setter for this show. Okay, up next might be already like the highlight of the entire day today. I'm here till noon, by the way. My name's Luca. If you're just tuning in, this is WZBC Newton, First Revival. And this song is by Pink Fuzz, a band that I only recently discovered. And this song here has a million twists and turns in it, but a lot of excellent tones. It gets real heavy. It gets shoegazy. It gets, you know, halftime at one point. Really interesting stuff. And I'm actually quite curious to hear what you think of it. But as we move into this next trio of songs, this will be the one I think that's going to stand out. So up now is Pink Fuzz with Barely Even Real. Hope everybody's doing well. We'll have time for a proper conversation later, but right now we're going to keep the tunes coming in. Here we go with some Pink Fuzz.

Bad Luck Blues, guitarist Lim. Wow. I actually really like the guitar work in that one. Maybe it's a little bit simple, but I think that the intuition is there and delivers when the chord changes and is able to portray a lot of emotion within each note. So good stuff there from guitarist Lim. That was Bad Luck Blues. Before that was Hallow Ground by Skinyard. I say I play grunge on this show. I'm not messing around. these guys are really cool. If you're familiar with Grunge Truck that came a little bit after, this is like their origin band where they kind of relocated from. And I think Skinyard, I like a handful of their songs, but the ones that I do like are real intense. And something like that Hallow Ground that we just heard is really great and on brand for the time. Before that was Barely Even Real by Pink Fuzz. How about that song? I warned you, it's a bit of a trip, but you know, I think it starts off with some really excellent textures. I think the fuzz tones, I mean, their band is called Pink Fuzz, so they got a lot to live up to, but I think they definitely work. And overall, it's just a really interesting song. I love it when it breaks down, halftime, kind of goes a little bit quiet, then it comes back, and the vocals throughout the entire thing are really interesting to me and scratch my brain in a really nice way. So moving on now, we have another triplet with some really excellent blues to leave us off. But right now I want to check in. How's everybody doing? I know the summer is kind of coming to a close. There's still a couple weeks left. I know it's early August, so maybe I'm I'm jumping the gun a little bit. But it's been a great summer on the Z so far. And overall, just really looking forward to fall programming and keeping up with everybody, continuing to build this musical community. If you want a little look into my life right now, I just finished up working at Newport Jazz last weekend, saw some excellent acts. Those of you that have tuned into the show for a while know how much I love Marcus King. So that was really excellent to see, and then met some really, really talented people as well. So, but now I'm basically just radioing rest of the summer. That's what I got going on. So, but last weekend was a great experience, although lots of hours, that's for sure. Okay. Well, now that I have spoken enough and sufficiently listened to the sound of my own voice, which I love very much, we're going to move into the next three songs. This one is by Suffragette. It's called Between You and Me. A lot of effects on this one, but in a way that I've never even heard before. You'll know what I'm talking about in a sec. All right, Between You and Me.

0: You guys are listening to Freddie King, Have You Ever Loved a Woman, live. This song's excellent. Plenty of time left for you to hear those booming vocals, but wanted to do a quick callback before I let that get going. Before that was Suffer by Knife Play. Really funny how they fake the ending there, and then they bring it back to some random voice sample. But really love that song, and another great buzz tone, right? Like that undercurrent, just excellent. And then, of course, before that was Between You and Me by Suffragette. I love the effects here on the rhythm guitar, but I also really like the way that it interacts with the entire instrumental. I think it doesn't get too carried away with the phasing or the delay or whatever, and kind of comes back in a way that completes the song rather than like interrupts the flow of it. But Freddie, I hear, is singing now, so I think I'm going to let this one roll, and then I'll be back to check in a couple minutes. So hope you enjoy this awesome, powerful blues track, and keep it locked.
1: Let me tell you!

Freddie King, Have You Ever Loved a Woman? Beautiful, beautiful, beautiful song. We've got a lot of music to get through here, and I would like to get through it all. So as much as it hurts my heart to fade this out, I think I'll go up to our next song, which is Hourglass by Civic. Enjoy.

0: Larry Davis, Texas Flood. Pretty cool stuff there. I mean, I love that song, the Stevie Ray Vaughan song. I know that's the famous one. Does it justice here, though, I think. It's cool because SRV's Texas Flood version is, of course, quite well produced, very crisp. And this one is kind of more of like a dusty take on it, which I think is really interesting and puts the song in a different context. Before that was Take Your Aim by Rocket. Used to play that song a lot last semester. Love how heavy it is. Just the guitar layering is really awesome there. Very mids heavy, which is cool. I mean, that's kind of my sound these days with my Fender Hot Rod that I recently invested in. Got a good mid range, and so my ear has recently been picking that out and gravitating towards that sound. Before that was Hourglass by Civic. Fun one here as well. The bass really stands out to me on this one. It's menacing. I'm like picturing the bassist with their bass guitar like all the way down to their ankles, you know what I mean? Like really hunched over, like the guy from Soundgarden, as they pluck like that kind of menacing, I guess just menacing bass line, right? But those types of vibes go hand in hand. I feel like they're creating a real environment, and it's kind of scary, but in a fun way. Side note, by the way, Larry Davis with Texas Flood. When I first stumbled on Larry Davis's music, I read it as Larry David like the first couple times, and I was like, oh my god, that's so awesome, because I'm a huge Curb Your Enthusiasm fan. But either way, still a pretty good output. But could you imagine if Larry David was singing Texas Flood? That would be something. So anyways, hope everybody's doing well. We're wrapping up our first hour of programming here. I'm here until noon, and I hope everybody's doing fine, expressing themselves, listening to whatever music they want to listen to. Hope that that also is like the music that I'm playing right now. That could be also pretty cool. So, but anyway, happy to contribute to any type of good mood, bad mood. Well, oh my gosh, I guess I don't want to contribute to your bad mood, but sometimes this type of music can bring up emotions, you know, cause you to confront them, and that's not a bad thing. It's just in the moment it might feel a little bit tough. So don't get me wrong, I'm not trying to make you sad, but I am trying to express myself and by proxy help you express yourself. So either way, we're going to move into the new Gurriers track that came out a couple weeks ago. It's called Party Lines. At Newport Folk, I met a photographer that was at the same Gurriers show as me. He toured with them and had a lot of great things to say about the guys. You know, just as I suspected, they're real, like, by the book, wanting to improve their musical skills and put a lot of emphasis on delivering good, high-energy shows when they're on the road, not burning out, not, you know, going raging in the off time. But instead really focusing all their energy towards the music. So that's really incredible. It was great to hear that from a firsthand source. And I'm sure you could tell they're quite locked in with the new record dropping next month. Ooh, it might be in 2 months. Called Nobody's Coming to Save You. But this song is called Party Lines. It's the second single for this new record, and I quite like it. So I'll be back to do a short intro of the song after that. But as of right now, enjoy this. Keep it locked.
1: Third world is not poor. You don't go to poor countries to make money.

Gary Clark Jr., when my train pulls in. He got into it there at the end, eh? I mean, those were not necessarily consonant sounds, but I knew he was feeling it. Quite a fuzzy tone there. You could just so get lost in it. Reminds me of a Hendrix tone when he was really, like, relying on the fuzz face. Really cool how you can get such a, like, distinct lead tone where you hear every note amidst all of that fuzz. So really impressive there. And I love that Jimmy Vaughn was Gary Clark Jr.'s mentor. Really, it's just kind of heartwarming as a Stevie Ray Vaughan fan. Before that was State of Love and Trust. Believe it or not, in my entire radio career, including my AM time, I've never played a Pearl Jam song on WZBC, ever. And I'm a massive Pearl Jam fan. So State of Love and Trust is one of my favorite songs ever. I mean, it's my favorite Pearl Jam song ever. And I think really it's just such a perfect, perfect lead guitar performance by Mike McCready. I use this song as my metric for everything I do with lead guitar, trying to weave it into the instrumental, kind of dance around the vocals, but then let loose when you have to, you know what I mean, to give it that burst of energy. I just think it's so perfect on so many levels. The vocal melody is so fun. Rhythm sections dialed. It's great. I love it, and I love it live as well. So had to play this one. Just could not believe that I never played Pearl Jam on my grunge show. I think of a lot of these bands, the Big Four, you know what I mean, with Nirvana, Soundgarden, Pearl Jam. Oh my gosh, there's no way, and Alice in Chains. You kind of can view it one of two ways. One of them is that, like, it commercialized grunge or whatever and kind of put it on the mainstream and revolutionized the whole sector of alternative rock. Or you could view it as kind of the pinnacle of what some of these earlier bands were moving towards. And that's kind of how I tend to view it. Instead of thinking that, like, these bands popified the genre, I don't think they really did. I think that what Pearl Jam and Nirvana and all those guys did was make it, was put the finishing touches on such a rough genre and make it a little bit more melodic while still channeling those roots. And what they did there was kind of, they made the peak of the entire musical movement. Sort of like how different genres of rock music, you know, you start off with, I don't know, like the Kinks and the Byrds and all those early bands, and then you end up with, like, later on, like the polished Led Zeppelin, the mid-70s, you know what I mean? It's kind of like, that's the pinnacle at that point. And so some bands are great at doing it off the bat, and that's really interesting, but I think a band like Pearl Jam incorporated so many different elements, and having had so many members in bands like Green River and all those groups back in the day, Mother Love Bone, you know, they've come together and created a really cool, sophisticated sound from all of those rough, raw influences. So I think Pearl Jam's just, I went on and on there, but I hope you understand that my take is that these bands that really made it big off this music, they didn't just sell out. I think that what they did was they perfected their craft, and this song's a great example of that. Before that was Party Lines by Gurriers. Like I said, new record coming out soon. Talked to somebody who toured with them and confirmed everything I thought, that they're just solid guys and they care a lot about their music. Love the intensity in this one, even if it's kind of blunt, you know, the if it moves, kill it. Like, wow. But still quite catchy, and had that signature Gurrier's sharpness there on that high end. So love that one as well. Okay. We got about 45 minutes left in First Revival this Wednesday. You are listening to WZBC Newton, in case you were wondering. And my name's Luca. Been spinning some punk rock, some grunge, some alternative rock, some current stuff, some old stuff. Really just rounding it out here, but the name of the game is to be expressive with it. So you just heard, like I said, Gary Clark Jr. When My Train Pulls In. Pretty incredible stuff there. And moving on, we're going to go back to the 2000s with a Ty Segall track. This one is called Feel. Great fuzz tones here. I think this might just be like the fuzziest show I've ever rolled out on here. But great tones here, and then I'll be back to check in a little bit. Yes, not too long at all. Okay, well, thank you so much for listening, and like I said, we'll talk to you soon. Here is Feel by Ty Segall.

Guitar Slim on WZBC Newton. That was Stand By Me. Fun, kind of jumpy track there. I like the horns in the background. Straightforward here, but honestly not like soul crushing or anything. Just kind of nice. Before that was Hide a Lullaby by Winter and Tanuka-chan. I love this one because the tones are so wide. It's interesting. I was listening to My Bloody Valentine a couple days ago, and I was like trying to figure out what the certain song reminded me of, and like I was like, could it be Winter? Like, is that possible? And it actually was. It's interesting because it's not necessarily a really heavy track or anything, but it does have that kind of energy. Sorry, I dropped something. and also has that like ethereal quality that kind of makes it shoegazy. But you wouldn't place that. You'd take this as like kind of a more friendly approach to this type of music, but it still maintains that proper shoegaze quality, like that MBV slow dive type of thing, which I find pretty impressive. Nice mix there. Before that was Pigs by Amyl and the Sniffers. You guys know how much I love this band. I've gone weeks without playing them, and I thought that was a pretty good record for me to hold, so I cheated a little bit here, and I put them on my show because I love this band truly from the bottom of my heart, and this one is a great example of how lead guitar can complement vocals, and first time I ever heard it, I was in. It was all in. Before that was Evangeline by Die Spitz. Fun one as well. This was the first song that got me into the Die Spitz. Very straightforward, punky song, but I love the way that the riff begins, and then how that chorus enters is always just really nice. It's a change of pace. Live, I'm pretty sure they like just do that riff over and over again at like varying paces, and then all of a sudden they go into the song. So that would be a fun one to see if I was to ever catch a Die Spitz concert. Before that was Feel by Ty Segall. Love this guy. Been on my radar forever. Excellent fuzz tones here, and I love that freak out solo at the end of the song. Just really makes it for me, and overall I love the way the song ebbs and flows. So, okay, moving on. Last quarter of our show. We only have half an hour left. This next one is from a band in Ireland called Bashed. I used to play this song a lot on my other shows, and it reminds me of the fall very much, but I realized I hadn't programmed Bashed in a long time, and I love this band. So here is Gone Girl, off of their EP Gone Girl. Or it might be a single, but I'm pretty sure it's the title track. Anyways, this one's really cool, intense, and it keeps the pace up the entire time. After that, classic Breeders song coming your way, and then some Roy Gaines after that. I'll be back to check in to introduce the last couple songs of the show, but it's been great hanging out with you today, and I hope you guys are doing well. So here is Gone Girl by Bashed.

0: Okay, well, that was I Got a Break, Baby by Roy Gans covering T-Bone Walker. That guy loves T-Bone Walker. He was his protege, learned a lot from him, and really can channel the blues through himself. Before that was Happiness is a Warm Gun, cover of The Beatles by The Breeders. This one is what really put Pod on the map back in the 90s. This is notoriously one of Kurt Cobain's favorite albums, too, and this is a great cover. I love the lighter sound as she begins the first verse. So before that was Gone Girl by Bashed. Love this one. So much intensity here. The lead guitar is such a complimentary element in this entire song. And I think the vocals, I don't know how he keeps his breath on this one. I think performing it live, it's got to be a real challenge. But either way, impressive stuff there. Love Bashed. Love the direction they're going in, and excited to hear their new album when they do program one. Okay, up next we have a very special treat. This one I alluded to last week or a couple weeks ago when I played Working for Vacation by Chibo Matto. I mentioned that there's an awesome video on YouTube of Know Your Chicken live. And this one's really great because you got Sean Lennon Ono on bass with like a really fuzzy, cool tone. And then of course the two girls just going crazy. Rapping and singing, and it's really cool. So this one is Know Your Chicken. Might get a little muddy at some points with the vocal mixing, but we're going to do our absolute best to minimize that. But either way, this is Know Your Chicken live in 1996. Enjoy.
1: I am Sherman Helmsley, and welcome back to the Jeffersons Live. This is Chibo Matto, and this is their first live performance here on MTV. Ladies and gentlemen, Chibo Matto, everyone.

I seriously recommend checking this video out on YouTube. It's just called Shibomatsu Know Your Chicken 1996. They're going wild, these guys. It's so funny. They're like, the set of the thing is like a bedroom, and they're like jumping on the bed and stuff. It's really interesting. But I'll keep letting it play. Sorry.

That was Thinking of Me by the Gnomes. Fun one there. A little bit of shredding. Fine. I will allow it. But cool one there. Good energy. And I actually really like the vocal melody as well. Before that, was Know Your Chicken, live from 1996 by Chibo Matto. Might sound screamy to you guys. Might not sound super clear. I don't know. But I love that. So it's a Japanese-American rock duo, but they blend all kinds of hip-hop, jazz, everything you could imagine into their music. But Know Your Chicken is a really wonderful performance there, and I love the bass tone as well. Okay, drawing close to the end here, I'm going to go ahead and introduce our local music slot of the day. This is a band that my band, Dust Jacket, has opened for in the past. They're called Winkler. We opened for them at the BU radio concert, actually, WTBU. And really likes their sound. They got some beautiful instruments as well, I must say. But this one is Nothing But Time If You Want It. I'm off of their record For You, comma, Now. Winkler's really nice, kind of a Beatles-y sound, different than what I usually play on this show, but even still, pretty nice. Check them out on Instagram. I'll give you the handle after the song plays, but here is Nothing But Time If You Want It.

You're listening to Nothing But Time If You Want It by Winkler. You can find them on Instagram at winkler.mp4, local Boston band. Pretty great stuff here. Good vibes all the way. I think I'll bid you farewell after this song. I was thinking I might do it now, but either way, enjoy the rest of it.

Winkler on WZBC Newton. Nothing but time if you want it. Love that track. So gentle, but also very sincere. Great instrumentation as well. Okay, I guess I gotta go. Thank you for listening to this week's program of First Revival. It's been great being here the last 2 hours, and as always, looking forward to next week already. I'll come by with a real thorough playlist next week for sure. It's been a busy time, but I was glad to throw this one together and hope you enjoyed as well. Again, thank you all for listening. It's been real on First Revival, and I'm going to go ahead and play myself out with our namesake, First Revival by The Amps. See you all next week. Keep it locked. Stick around tonight for the rest of the programming. Thanks again.

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1: We have a responsibility to assure that we unite to make sure that Mike Rogers never sees the inside of the U.S. Senate.
0: Dr. Abdul El-Sayed is claiming victory in Michigan's closely watched Democratic Senate race over Congresswoman Haley Stevens. NBC has called the race for him, but other outlets say it's too close to call. Stevens was heavily backed by AIPAC, the American-Israel Public Affairs Committee, a major issue in the campaign. We'll speak to former Michigan congressman and synagogue president Andy Levin. He lost to Stevens 4 years ago in a race where AIPAC money also played a critical role. We'll also talk to John Nichols of The Nation, then to the ICE jail in Newark, Delaney Hall, where three prisoners have died over the past 9 months, including a Salvadoran man named Edwin Lopez Cornejo, Saturday. His family is demanding answers.
2: It's a profound pain, my son. These men go around rounding up hardworking people, and my son fell into their hands. I don't know how he was treated in there, but sadly, my son passed away.
0: And we look at how climate change is driving the devastating wildfires in Washington state and around the world. All that and more coming up. Welcome to Democracy Now!, democracynow.org, The War and Peace Report. I'm Amy Goodman. Dr. Abdul El-Sayed has claimed victory in Michigan's closely watched Democratic Senate race over Congresswoman Haley Stevens. NBC has also called the race for him, but other outlets say it's too close to call. Mike Rogers ran unopposed on the Republican side and will face the Democratic nominee in November. This is Dr. El-Sayed speaking Tuesday night.
1: I look in front of me and I see all kinds of colors, all kinds of stories coming together around the idea that we can have nice things, we just can't do it alone. That to have them, we're going to need to reach across the divides they tell us we can't breach. Divides of race, of faith, of geography, of sexual orientation, gender identity, to build together what we want to hand off to our kids and our grandkids.
0: In Missouri, Representative Wesley Bell defeated former Representative Cori Bush for the second straight election. Pro-Israel outside groups spent heavily against Bush in both races. In Michigan's 7th District, Sunrise Movement co-founder William Lawrence won the Democratic primary and will face Republican incumbent Congressmember Tom Barrett in November. Michigan's 13th remains uncalled. Democratic Congressmember Sri Thanadar and progressive challenger State Rep Donovan McKinney are locked in a tight race. In Washington's 9th District, incumbent Congressmember Adam Smith led with about 51% of the vote, and Republican Doug Bassler took second with roughly 24%. Both will advance to the general election. Anti-war independent Kashama Savant trailed at about 13%. In Kansas, Trump-endorsed Senate President Ty Masterson won the seven-way GOP gubernatorial primary with about 42% of the vote, while Democratic State Senator Cindy Holscher won her party's nomination for the seat Governor Laura Kelly is vacating. The U.S. military has reportedly used up nearly 80% of its key missile interceptors during the war with Iran, as commanders warn stockpiles are dangerously low. This comes as U.S. and Qatari officials say progress is being made to restore a ceasefire.

0: Iran reopened the Strait of Hormuz. Meanwhile, in Iran, mourners gathered on Keshem Island Tuesday for the funeral of a family killed in U.S. strikes. The coffins of the victims, identified by Iranian media as Kaisar Jafari, his wife Sahra, and their two-year-old son Sina, were carried through the streets before funeral prayers. Iran's Ministry of Health reported at least 3,468 people have been killed in U.S.-Israeli attacks on Iran as of June 10th. After the ceasefire ended and fighting resumed in July, Iran's health ministry said at least 50 people had been killed by U.S. strikes specifically between late June and July 18th, including five women and two children. U.S. Treasury Secretary Scott Bessent confirmed the U.S. and Iran are negotiating.
1: We may have a deal today or tomorrow to open the strait and move towards a more normalized position in this conflict.
0: The National Guard's continuing its deployment in Washington, D.C. through January 2029 at a cost of $1.4 billion, according to the Pentagon. The cost estimate was provided to Democratic Senator Elizabeth Warren, a member of the Senate Armed Services Committee, and lists a deployment of about 2,500 National Guard personnel. There are currently 4,600 service members stationed in Washington, D.C. North Carolina's Republican Congressman Chuck Edwards announced he's dropping his reelection bid after the House Ethics Committee recommended censure over sexual harassment allegations. The panel said Edwards, quote, engaged in persistent, unprofessional, and inappropriate conduct towards two young female staffers, unquote. This comes as GOP Congressman Max Miller of Ohio is under a House ethics investigation over domestic abuse allegations. At least three women have accused him of violence. Miller says he will not drop his reelection bid. He's the ex-son-in-law of Ohio Senator Bernie Moreno. In New Jersey, a third immigrant has died after being detained at the Newark ICE jail known as Delaney Hall. That's according to New Jersey Congressmember Rob Menendez, who said the reported death took place in July and was not disclosed by ICE. Menendez shared this video on social media.
2: The individual that had just been brought there suffered what they believe was a seizure. We didn't hear about this because they released him to University Hospital, so he was no longer in ICE custody. Why did they do that? Recently, ICE changed their rules, so they no longer report on deaths that happen 30 days after someone is released from ICE custody.
0: This comes as news broke of the death of Salvadoran father Edwin Lopez Cornejo, who'd been detained at Delaney Hall since June. His family's demanding an independent investigation into his death, saying he was denied his medication and proper medical care at the ICE jail. His family said he was 39 years old. Jean-Wilson Brutus, a 41-year-old Haitian immigrant, died at Delaney Hall in December. At least 23 people have died in ICE custody this year alone. Delaney Hall is operated by the for-profit prison company Geo Group. We'll have more on this story later in the broadcast with New Jersey Congressmember Ana Lilia Mejia. Italy will place all 27 of its major cities under Italy's highest heat alert Thursday as the country suffers its fourth heat wave this summer. In France, the Weather Office announced July shattered national records as the hottest month since 1900, when temperature data was first collected. In Poland, a deepening drought has pushed major rivers to record lows, while another heat wave is driving temperatures toward 40 degrees Celsius. That's about 104 degrees Fahrenheit in the south. A hydrologist at Poland's Institute of Meteorology and Water Management warns Poland likely faces its worst drought in years.
3: It's going to be a huge problem because the low level of the rivers is coming, is step of the next problems with agriculture, with factory, with infrastructure. We're not ready. The climate is changing very fast. Now in Poland, the climate is like 30 years ago in Budapest, like in Hungary. So we should be too ready and prepare us.
0: In Washington state, authorities have arrested a man on suspicion of arson in connection with one of the three blazes that have devastated the Spokane area. The arrest came as firefighting crews continue to battle the fires that have destroyed more than 700 homes and structures. Nearly 65,000 people have been evacuated from Spokane County, where the blazes have reportedly consumed more than 8,000 acres with 0% containment since they ignited Saturday. In total, CNN reports are over a dozen blazes burning in the Washington, Oregon area as the Pacific Northwest faces its worst fire season in more than 30 years due to climate change. We'll have more on this story later in the broadcast. The Justice Department subpoenaed Matthew Cole, a freelance reporter for The New York Times, demanding his testimony in more than 2 years of notes to identify his sources for a story last year about a botched 2019 SEAL Team 6 mission in North Korea. The article, which cited roughly two dozen unnamed sources, described how U.S. Navy SEALs killed several unarmed North Koreans while trying to plant a listening device near the country's coast. The Trump administration failed to notify Congress about the operation. FBI agents showed up at Cole's home to deliver the grand jury subpoena earlier this year, which was issued by prosecutors in Virginia. Cole's lawyer, David O'Neill, said Cole, quote, will not be intimidated from continuing that important work. He'll defend press freedom and the First Amendment from this administration's brazen attacks on journalists, and he'll honor his commitment to his sources, unquote. A federal judge Tuesday granted the Justice Department's request to dismiss cases against Oath Keepers members who participated in the January 6th insurrection. The ruling by Judge Amit Mehta vacates the seditious conspiracy convictions of founder Stuart Rhodes and other members who were found guilty of plotting to block the transfer of power after Trump's 2020 election loss to President Biden. In his ruling, Mehta strongly disagreed with the DOJ's decision to drop the cases, but ultimately concluded that the government's prosecutors had the authority to do so, writing, quote, today's epilogue diminishes the gravity of that day, denigrates the work of the prosecutors and law enforcement officers who secured these convictions, and excuses criminal acts that caused a centuries-long pillar of our democracy, the peaceful transfer of presidential power, to buckle. The court cannot write a different ending, unquote. In Puerto Rico, protesters took to the streets of San Juan and other cities Tuesday, demanding the government take action on the island's ongoing water crisis. In recent months, residents have faced repeated water service interruptions and shortages. Some communities in the town of Luisa have been without water for more than 100 days. Activists and experts say the crisis has worsened due to years of mismanagement and inadequate maintenance of key water infrastructure compounded by drought. This is a community leader.
4: Water has no color. Water is a right. It is transparent because it belongs to all of us. It belongs to our communities, to all ideologies. It belongs to Puerto Rico, and we are going to demand having it. It is our right. Governor Jennifer, stop the abuse. Listen to the voice of the people. The people say enough. No more excuses. Look, I cannot take a bath. I cannot water my plants.
0: In India, far-right Prime Minister Narendra Modi's BJP party suffered a major local election loss in the state of Bihar. The seat had been held by the BJP for at least 30 years. It was lost to electoral strategist turned politician Prashant Kishore with the Jan Suraj, or Good Governance Party. The victory comes amidst weeks of youth-led street anti-government protests of the so-called cockroach movement that forced the resignation of India's education minister. Kishore said his win should be a wake-up call for Modi. In Ukraine, Russian missile and drone strikes on Kyiv and surrounding areas killed 17 people and wounded 44 others overnight. Ukrainian President Volodymyr Zelensky said the strikes mainly targeted warehouses belonging to civilian businesses, as well as infrastructure and a railway station. It follows Ukrainian attacks on a Black Sea resort earlier this week, as well as several strikes on warehouses belonging to Russia's online retailer. Jordan's convening an emergency meeting today of Arab and Islamic foreign ministers over what it calls an imminent threat of an Israeli takeover of the Al-Aqsa compound in Jerusalem. The warning follows escalating incursions by Jewish religious activists, including a July 23rd incident in which over 2,000 Israelis, led by far-right minister Itamar Ben-Gvir, prayed at the site in violation of the status quo, reserving worship there for Muslims. Speaking to The Guardian, Jordan's foreign minister, Ayman Safadi, said, quote, "We warn that tampering with the status quo could trigger a religious conflict that will reverberate beyond Palestine and Jordan into the whole Muslim world," he said. And United Nations human rights experts sent a letter Monday to New York City Mayor Zohran Mamdani and New York Governor Kathy Hochul in support of efforts to end 24-hour workdays for home health aides. At City Hall, immigrant workers ended their second hunger strike in 4 months to demand the passage of the No More 24 Act. This is hunger striker Aline Loke.
5: Caregiving work is taken for granted as women's work. As women, we have long been undervalued, and as caregivers, we are devalued even more. Now the whole world is saying that the 24-hour workday in New York City is wrong.
0: And those are some of the headlines. This is Democracy Now!, democracynow.org, the War and Peace Report. I'm Amy Goodman with Democracy Now!'s Anjali Kamat.
6: Welcome to our listeners and viewers across the country and around the world. Voters went to the polls in Kansas, Michigan, Missouri, Virginia, and Washington state on Tuesday. In the Democratic Senate primary in Michigan, Dr. Abdullah Sayed is claiming victory over Congresswoman Haley Stevens. NBC has called the race, but other outlets say the race is still too close to call. Stevens vastly outspent as Sayed. AIPAC and its affiliated groups spent, by some counts, as much as $46 million to help Stevens in what was the most expensive Democratic U.S. Senate primary contest in U.S. history. The winner of the race will face former Republican Congressman Mike Rogers in November to fill the seat now held by Democratic Senator Gary Peters, who is retiring. If Dr. Abdullah Sayed wins in November, he would become the first Muslim senator in U.S. history. His key supporters included Senator Bernie Sanders, Congresswoman Alexandria Ocasio-Cortez, and the United Auto Workers. Dr. Sayed spoke to supporters last night.
7: Across that movement that we built, there was an inspiration in the idea that we could take our government back. Government of the people, by the people, and for the people, instead of government of the corporations, by the special interests, and for the billionaires. And because you had the audacity to believe in that, you know that the billionaires, the corporations, and the special interests, they weren't going to give up lightly. We all knew they were going to spend their money. We didn't know they were going to spend $70 million of their money. We didn't know that they were going to outspend us $11 to $1. And yet we're still standing.
0: Dr. Abdul Asayed currently holds a 21,000-vote lead over Congresswoman Haley Stevens in the Michigan Democratic Senate primary. Early this morning, Dr. Asayed wrote online, "Money out of politics, money in your pocket, Medicare for all, Michigan, we won. I'm so proud to be your Democratic nominee for U.S. Senate. Let's win in November," he said. Dr. Asayed is the former executive director of the Detroit Health Department, director of Wayne County's Department of Health, Human and Veterans Services, also co-author of the book Medicare for All, A Citizen's Guide. Dr. Asayed's opponent, Congressmember Haley Stevens, has served in the House since 2019. She spoke to supporters last night as results were still coming in. She focused on the need to defeat Republicans in November.
8: We want to keep the Senate red so Mike Rogers can ban abortion, gut health care, and roll back workers' rights and voting rights. Friends, we are not going to let that happen.
0: We're joined right now by two guests to talk about this race and primaries around the country, as well as referenda. John Nichols is the executive editor of The Nation. His recent piece headlined, Abdullah Syed Knows Just How to Beat Billionaire-Funded Republicans. And we're joined in Michigan by Andy Levin, a former Democratic Congress member from Michigan. In 2022, APEC spent millions on unseating Levin in his race against Haley Stevens. Levin's the son of Sandra Levin, who served in the House for 16 years. And Andy Levin's uncle, Carl Levin, represented Michigan in the Senate for 36 years, including long stints as chair of the Senate Armed Services Committee. Andy Levin himself, before being a Congress member, also was the president of his synagogue. I want to start, Andy Levin, with you. If you can talk about the significance of this race as we have gone to air. The news is just breaking, although Dr. El-Sayed did not claim victory last night in his speech. He is doing so this morning, as is NBC, but other networks aren't. Talk about what was the key to his possible victory.
9: Well, Amy, it's so great to be with you, and hi to John. I can't see you all, but whoever is there. Amy, this is just such a huge moment in our country. So many Democratic establishment politicians lined up one after the other to endorse Haley in a kind of politics of anxiety and a politics of fear and a very kind of static notion of electability. Like, oh, all the conservatives will vote for the Republicans and all the liberals will vote for the Democrat in November. So it's all about the middle. It's all about the independents. It's all about the soft D's and the soft R's. And I just think that's so wrong. And they don't see the reality of America in 2026, which is not just the Democratic base, but the whole polity, Republicans, Democrats, independents. They are so sick of the money in politics, of the corporate control, of the special interests, of all the politicians with their like careful talking points and their consultants. And they want authenticity, they want truth telling, and they want brave policy, not just proposals, but action, so they can breathe in their life, so they can not live paycheck to paycheck. And not just Abdullah El-Sayed, who seems to be on the cusp of winning this U.S. Senate race, perhaps, despite being wildly outspent. But look, Will Lawrence won the primary in the Alyssa Slotkin House seat, the 7th Congressional District in Michigan. Will is an unabashed progressive, co-founder of the Sunrise Movement, and a community organizer, 35 years old, I believe. I endorsed him. It was so great to campaign with him. There's a chance Donovan McKinney will knock off Sri Tanadar in our 13th congressional district, and Detroit will be maybe, what would it be, the first big city in America to be exclusively represented by DSA members. So this is a movement of Americans who are saying enough of politics as usual. The income and wealth inequality of this country is so extreme. We're done with the parties as they are. We need some way more active effort for us to be able to have living wages and health care and education and child care and retirement. Just forget the American dream. American voters just want to be able to breathe, and they're just not believing all the BS TV ads and this avalanche of dark money, which is coming after Abdul and so many others.
6: Andy Levin, talk about the role of AIPAC in this election and how much money they poured into opposing Abdullah Syed. You yourself faced an avalanche of AIPAC spending against you 4 years ago.
9: Yeah, and what a difference 4 years makes, right? I mean, they attacked me in part because I introduced the Two-State Solution Act, which in today's terms seems like such a milquetoast bill. It just said that the U.S. needed to do everything it could to prevent war and support peace, to drive the Israelis and Palestinians into the negotiating table, end the occupation, realize Palestinian human and political rights, even you could say for Israel's own sake, right? But anyway, Today, AIPAC is spending more and more and more. They're by far the biggest spender in Democratic primaries in our country. And let's take a step back. Most of their money comes from Republicans sent to millionaires and billionaires. So this is a toxic situation for our whole democracy, not just for the Democratic Party, but democracy doesn't work if people from the other party are choosing the nominee of the other party. It's terrible. And so, but what Abdul did so effectively was make AIPAC one of the issues and try to expose the fact that what, 80 or 90% or more of the money spent on Haley Stevens' behalf was spent by this special interest group. And we don't even know yet the full extent of it, because AIPAC didn't just spend money through its own dark money channels. They gave money to like Chuck Schumer's super PACs and stuff to spend on Haley's behalf for her against Abdul, whatever they thought would work. And of course, none of this money is spent saying, yay, Israel, or Abdul is against Israel, or he's for Palestinians, or anything like that. It's totally non-transparent about who's giving the money, and then they're not even honest about what they're about. They just, you know, run ads on whatever they think hurts the candidate they're against or helps the candidate they're for. So they played a huge role in this race, both in providing a humongous portion of Haley Stevens' money for her effort, and in becoming a lightning rod themselves, or AIPAC itself, on what kind of democracy are we going to have? Are we going to have a democracy where the voters of each party actually pick their standard bearer in some kind of an open process? And we got a lot of work to do to make sure that's the way it goes.
6: And Andy, how has Michigan's Jewish community responded to Abdullah Sayyid's campaign? And does AIPAC represent American Jews accurately?
9: You know, AIPAC represents a slice of American Jews, but there's this myth and this projection that they are the Jewish community, or, you know, the leadership of the Jewish community. Actually, you know, I know there's so many young Jews, some who used to work for me, some, you know, in my campaign or in my office, others who are in my synagogue, others just all around, who were deeply engaged in Abdul's effort, who really believe, whether they're Zionists, some are Zionists, some are anti-Zionists, some don't even care much about that, but they care about human rights for everybody. Their Judaism says to them that we have to love the other as ourselves, treat the other with respect. Palestinians are certainly an important other for Jews. And in general, somebody like Abdul, who is so forthright in saying, we've got to change our politics completely so that the government facilitates a life for people that works for them, and not just go along with whatever corporations want or whatever the special interest groups want. People look at Abdul El-Sayed, including a lot of Jewish people, and they say, there's someone who's incredibly smart, who's going to always look at a policy issue and say, where's the money? Follow the money. Where do the interests lie? I'm always going to stand with the working people, the poor, the Americans who are just trying to make ends meet. And I'm going to stand up for the human rights of everybody. And that's attractive to a lot of Jewish voters. I don't know the percentages.
0: John Nichols into this conversation, executive editor of The Nation. His recent piece, Abdul El-Sayed knows just how to beat billionaire-funded Republicans. Let's just talk about that, John. And, I mean, one of the key issues of Dr. El-Sayed is Medicare for All, and he headed the health department in Detroit, and the significance of that. And I want to ask you if this makes Bernie Sanders, the Democratic Socialist, a kingmaker, which is sort of funny.
10: Well, I don't think Bernie Sanders would call himself a kingmaker. I've obviously interviewed him a lot of times, talked to him in a lot of settings, and one thing I will tell you is he has a great delight in young people who had backed him in 2016 or 2020 and who are now running for office and winning in places across the country. So I really do think that that's how he looks at it, much in the way that the great British parliamentarian Tony Benn used to say that he wanted to be remembered with the phrase, he encouraged people. And I think that's Bernie Sanders. Now, as to the money in this race and some of the dynamics of this race, I think this is something worthy of a deep analysis. And that is that Abdul al-Sayed was outspent unquestionably. He was outspent from the start. There was no question that he was not going to be able to rival the TV spending, the general spending in this race. And it would be at an epic level of spending against him, 3, 4, 5, 6, 7, 8, 9, 10 to 1. And so what he did was to learn how to talk about money in politics in a new way. And one of his arguments in the Democratic primary was that someone who needs to outspend their opponent by that level is actually a weak candidate, not a strong candidate. That puts the measures that a lot of pundits, a lot of political analysts, and frankly, a lot of party insiders use, it turns it on its head. Effectively, it says, you know, if you're a good fundraiser, that doesn't mean you're a good candidate. In fact, all that means is that you're very good on what's called call time. You're great at talking to wealthy people who might write a check to you or special interests that might write a check to you. And he really dove in. He went deep on that argument. He talked about it a lot in the debates and in other settings. My sense is that he will take that to the November election as well, because there's no question Republicans are going to spend an immense amount of money on this race. This is an essential race for control of the U.S. Senate. So the fact that al-Sayed figured out how to talk about this and that he's actually, frankly, very good at doing so, I think is a big factor in a race where people really are starting to understand a lot more about how money in politics shifts the dynamics. One other thing, though, that I think is really important to keep an eye on, Dr. Abdul al-Sayed worked unbelievably hard in this race. And this is a big deal. When I was watching those results come in last night, and I will counsel that there are still some results to come in, so let's keep an eye on all of that. But as I was watching the results come in last night, I was seeing rural counties and distant counties up in the Upper Peninsula go for al-Sayed. And you say, well, how does this happen? How does a candidate, you know, coming out of Wayne County in Detroit do so well in so many outstate places? Doesn't win everywhere, but does very well. Well, the fact is he went there. In a way, he ran an old-fashioned campaign. It was literally about physically going to the people early and then again and again and again and talking to them about issues. And a final element I'll bring in here is when you talk to voters as opposed to donors and opposed to big money folks, you actually get ahead of the curve. You learn things. And with Dr. al-Sayed, one of the things that he learned was that people across Michigan were deeply concerned about data centers and AI in general, but especially AI data centers. And he made that a big part of his campaign. Obviously, the national coverage focused a lot on all the issues we've been talking about here, all of which are important. But his focus on data centers connected him with a lot of small towns, with a lot of rural areas, with a lot of outstate areas. And I think it had a real impact on showing him to be a candidate who wasn't in the pocket of big money or utilities.
0: And let's go to William Lawrence of the Sunrise Movement, who we just mentioned, who won his primary, co-founder of the Sunrise Movement, defeated two opponents to win the Democratic House primary in Michigan's 7th District, focusing partly on what you just mentioned, AI data centers. This is one of his ads.
11: I'm Will Lawrence, and tech billionaires want to turn this whole field into a massive data center that'll jack up our energy bills and ruin our home values.
12: They put that in, it's gonna plummet the values. It's an existential threat.
11: I'm running for U.S. Congress because I've never been afraid to stand up to corporate power. I'm backed by Bernie Sanders, and I don't take a dime from corporate PACs.
6: And in Michigan's 13th congressional district, Donovan McKinney, a member of the Democratic Socialists of America, has a narrow lead over Congressman Sri Thanedar. This is a part of one of McKinney's ads.
13: Sri Thanedar and the same billionaire supporting Donald Trump are spending millions lying to you. They know that in Congress, Sri fights for them. I will fight for us. Lower costs, higher wages, Medicare for All.
6: Abbas Alawieh also won the Democratic primary for a seat in the Michigan State Senate. He was a co-founder of the Uncommitted Movement, which pushed for President Biden and then Kamala Harris to end U.S. support for Israel's war in Gaza. This is Abbas speaking outside the DNC, the Democratic National Convention, in 2024, where the Uncommitted Movement pushed to include Palestinian voice at the convention.
14: Here is the scandal, my friends. Here is the scandal. The scandal is that there are forces within Democratic Party leadership who do not want us to talk about Palestinian human rights. But that's not sustainable. This is a watershed moment.
6: John Nichols, can you talk about some of these other key races in Michigan and other states where progressives were challenging more establishment candidates, and just what you think is most important as a takeaway from yesterday's primaries?
10: I sure can. I'm delighted to do it, because the fact of the matter is that our national media too often focuses on the top line races and misses the real dynamic, which you start to recognize is when you go down ballot and you look at contests for U.S. House seats and for legislative seats. And if you look in Michigan, what you're seeing is, with Will Lawrence, an example of a real breakthrough win for a young candidate who ran a campaign on dynamic, fresh issues, including data centers. With Donovan McKinney, that's still a close race. There are votes still to be counted there. But this is an incredible thing, because this is a candidate who didn't have anywhere near the kind of money that his opponent did. And yet, with a real grassroots campaign on the ground there in Detroit, in that region, ran very, very well. And if we move beyond Michigan and you look around the country, what you're going to see is that Tuesday night was a very good night for insurgent candidacies and for outsiders. In the Missouri governor's race, what you saw was kind of a remarkable result. Cindy Holscher, who's a state senator out there, and came from the outside. She wasn't backed by the sitting governor. She wasn't backed by a lot of Democratic Party leaders. And yet she won her primary for governor. And she did it by talking again about data centers and making that a very central part of her campaign. We're starting to see a thread here. Well, also, I'll point out a couple of referendums that are big deals. In Kansas, Holscher in Kansas ran for governor. And then in Kansas, they had a referendum on the ballot. And that ballot referendum would have changed how the Supreme Court is chosen in Kansas. It would have made the Supreme Court dramatically more politicized. That would have made it harder to defend rule of law, to defend big moves to try and fund education, a host of other initiatives in that state. So that was a big democracy win, a big win for having the rule of law. Over in Missouri, the next state, there was a referendum on reducing the ability of citizens to do citizen referendums that push back against what's happening in their state house, right, with the governor and the legislature, which is very, very Republican, very red. There in Missouri, they defended those citizen referendums. Those referendums have been used to protect labor rights, to raise wages. And so I guess what I would walk away from all this and say is, it looks to me like in a lot of cases, not every case, but in a lot of cases, voters are starting to wake up and recognize that there are all sorts of assaults on their ability to push back against corporate power, to push back against elite power, and they're finding ways to do it. And again, I'll close only with that message of that thread on the data centers. You see it run through so many of these races. It's certainly not the only issue, but it is an issue that a lot of candidates have recognized is a powerful way to say that they will stand up to corporations.
0: Finally, John, we just have 20 seconds, but as you mentioned, Missouri, Congressmember Wesley Bell defeated former Congressmember Cori Bush for the second straight election. Pro-Israel outside groups spent heavily against Bush in both of those races, the previous one and now.
10: Yeah, that Cori Bush did try to make a comeback. I will tell you, it is very hard to make a comeback when you've been defeated for a seat. But she ran a very, very strong campaign there. And again, what you're seeing is huge amounts of outside spending, huge amounts of effort to kind of divert the discussion from some of the core issues and give an advantage to a candidate who's being backed by that outside money, not on the issue that that outside money is desirous to influence the race on, but rather on just a whole bunch of kind of pro and anti messaging. And this gets us to a deeper reality, and that is money in politics remains an absolutely fundamental issue. We talk about everything else, but at the end of the day, the way that money operates in our politics can be all too definitional in all too many places.
0: John Nichols, executive editor of The Nation, I want to thank you for being with us. And I also want to thank Andy Levin, former Congress member from Michigan. Coming up, we go to the ICE jail in Newark, Delaney Hall, where three prisoners have died over the past 9 months. Stay with us. نطق الحجر

0: Democracy Now! Studios singing Qatar, Danger. This is Democracy Now!, democracynow.org. I'm Amy Goodman with Anjali Kamat.
1: In New Jersey, a Salvadoran immigrant died Saturday after being held for 6 weeks at the notorious Newark ICE facility known as Delaney Hall. Edwin Lopez Cornejo is at least the 23rd person to die in ICE custody this year alone, while more than 50 immigrants have died in ICE custody since President Trump returned to office. Lopez Cornejo's mother, Maria Cornejo, said her son took medication to manage diabetes, seizures, and his blood pressure, but had not received his medications regularly since being detained. She said she last spoke to her son on Friday, when he reported numbness on the right side of his face and right hand and said he was supposed to undergo testing. ICE said in a statement that Lopez Cornejo experienced a, quote, medical emergency on Saturday and was transported to University Hospital in Newark. Maria Cornejo spoke to the group Movimiento Cosecha in a Facebook Live Monday. She said her son had lived in the United States for about 20 years and that he was detained by ICE in June when he was on his way to work in Plainfield, New Jersey.
2: It's a profound pain, my son. These men go around rounding up hardworking people, and my son fell into their hands. I don't know how he was treated in there, but sadly, my son passed away. And I haven't received any calls regarding the circumstances of his death, because he didn't die at the hospital. He died at the detention center. The hospital did call to tell me that he was already dead when he arrived. He never got to see his daughter again. His daughter's name is Ashley Lopez, and she's 12 years old. He leaves his daughter an orphan. And he leaves me with a very deep pain. And I don't want any other mother to go through what I'm going through. What I want is justice.
1: On Tuesday, nearly 100 people rallied in Highland Park to call for the closure of Delaney Hall, to pray and to hear from the loved ones of detainees. Edwin Lopez Cornejo's 12-year-old daughter, Ashley Cornejo, addressed the crowd. She was distressed as she spoke, so her words may be a little hard to understand.
3: While he was detained, he lost 40 pounds. And when I saw those videos on the news about him, he would say stuff about how they were treated horribly and how his face and hands were numb. And how they had handcuffs on him every time. At the point, his hands would be purple. He had high blood pressure, he had diabetes. And they refused to give him his medication and they brushed off his complaining. And they know they're responsible. They know they're guilty, but they want to lie about it so they don't feel guilty. They're not innocent at all.
0: Ashley is 12 years old. Delaney Hall is run by the for-profit prison company GEO Group. For more, we're joined by two guests. Democratic Congress member Ana Lilia Mejia has called for the closure of Delaney Hall, and Gabriela Soto, wife of Martin Soto, who was detained at Delaney Hall beginning in February but was transferred to the Elizabeth Detention Center in May after helping to organize a hunger strike at Delaney. We welcome you both to Democracy Now! Congressmember Mejia, let's begin with you. You've called for the closure of Delaney Hall. We learned about this death from Congressmember Menendez. Talk about Edwin Cornejo Lopez. What is the for-profit prison telling you as an elected congressmember?
4: Well, first and foremost, thank you for covering this. And I'm so glad to hear that you're also speaking to Gabby, who has been fighting so hard on behalf of her husband and immigrants that have been detained at Delaney Hall. You know, GEO Group, which runs Delaney Hall, and Core Civic, which runs the Elizabeth Detention Center, are two of the largest contractors that our government utilizes to run these detention centers. They have made it increasingly harder for representatives such as myself to enter those facilities, to speak to the detainees. They have made it nearly impossible, actually impossible, for state health officials to go in and determine whether or not the conditions within these detention centers are in fact safe. But here's what I've been able to ascertain in the multiple times I've been at both detention centers. One, the facilities just do not seem adequately able to care for the needs of the detainees, in particular those with chronic health conditions. I noticed that on the very first day I entered one of these detention centers, I heard from multiple detainees who shared that they weren't getting their correct medication for chronic health conditions, that often they would be given a handful of pills and would not know what was actually contained or if they were the correct ones. And in one instance, I was able to actually confirm myself that one of my constituents that I went to visit, who looked completely unwell, and I went with her to the medical unit, we were able to determine by the end of my visit that she had been receiving a quarter of her diabetes medication that her doctor had prescribed, and not because her doctor changed it and not because the detainee asked for it, but because someone within that facility made that decision without even checking with her doctor or even calling the pharmacy or her family to confirm the amount of medication that she usually took. This, to me, I immediately called it. I thought that it seemed to me like it was medical abuse and that it could cost people's lives. And I'm afraid that it's possible that this is what happened to Mr. Edwin.
0: And I should correct what I said. We didn't learn about Edwin Cornejo Lopez from Menendez. New Jersey Congressmember Rob Menendez visited Delaney Hall for an unannounced oversight visit on Monday. He revealed in an Instagram video that another detainee had died in July, but was not reported by ICE as an in-custody death because ICE had recently changed their policies on when to report in-custody deaths. I want to just play a clip of what Menendez put out.
5: This comes after another death occurred just weeks ago at Delaney Hall. An individual that had just been brought there suffered what they believe was a seizure. We didn't hear about this because they released him to University Hospital, so he was no longer in ICE custody. Why did they do that? Recently, ICE changed their rules, so they no longer report on deaths that happen 30 days after someone is released from ICE custody. This is meant to keep the number of deaths that are being reported in ICE custody to as low of a number as possible.
1: Congressmember, your comment on this?
4: I think that my colleague is exactly right. It's a cynical attempt to artificially lower the number of people who are being harmed by this system. We have called against this change. Again, as my colleague shared, it used to be that ICE had a responsibility to the American people to, within that 30-day period, any detainee who lost their life, this had to be reported to the American people. This was cynically changed. Now it's only those who lose their lives within quote unquote ICE custody. But we are clear that individuals are not receiving the kind of health care that they in fact need, particularly for chronic health conditions, for pregnancies, for cancers. And this, being undocumented should not be a death sentence.
1: I want to bring in Gabriela Soto into the conversation. She's the wife of Martin Soto, who was detained at Delaney Hall starting in February and transferred in May to the Elizabeth Detention Center after helping organize a hunger strike in Delaney. Gabriela, how is your husband doing and how are you doing?
6: Hi. I want to say that whatever that started to happen in Delaney Hall, it's really painful because my husband, when he was transferred out, he was transferred and he was put into solitary in the Elizabeth Detention Center run by CoreCivic. And it's almost 3 months that he has been detained in solitary. And within that time frame, not only is his mental state just broken, but I had to give him the news that I had lost my pregnancy while him in solitary. That's not something that I even knew how to handle. I am still grieving because there's just no words to even describe how corrupted the system is. And I don't have any words to say.
1: Gabriella, our deepest condolences on your miscarriage. What are you calling for right now?
3: I am calling on the closure of Delaney Hall and the Elizabeth Detention Center. The Elizabeth Detention Center has been open for so many years. Delaney Hall has been opened for a little bit over a year. I want the freedom for every single person in there. That's the only thing I started to fight about. At first, I was fighting for my husband, but then I started to meet all of these people who are just innocent, and they are the people that make this country great. They are the people that build the roads that we drive, we walk, the houses we live in, and we're tearing them apart, and it's not fair. I want justice for Edwin's family, for this detainee that we just found out about. How did we not know about this? It's the system that is so corrupted that they act like they don't even have a heart on what is going on. They can't even take responsibility for their own actions. I don't see it as they're gonna qualify my pregnancy loss as an ICE murder, but to me it is. Because I started with my husband in detention pregnant, and I'm gonna live this for the rest of my life. And I was holding off to know the gender of the baby, and I found out the gender of the baby the day I was gonna lose her. We didn't pick out a name. We didn't pick out anything. And in less than 5 hours, she was gone. To me, this is an ICE murder too, because if he wasn't detained, or if they took responsibility, then I would still be pregnant. And I would be ready to give birth in a little bit less than a month.
0: Gabriella, our deepest, deepest condolences to you and to your husband, Martine, being held by Core Civic in New Jersey. Geo Group runs Delaney Hall. I just want to tell our stations, we're not going to break for the second break, which we always do, but it is very difficult to break for the show right now. And I wanted to bring Congressmember Mejia back into this to talk to Gabriella Soto. You were elected in a special election. Mikey Sherrill became governor, and you took her seat, and so you're running again. Yes. But so you're in this new position, longtime community activist.
4: Yes.
0: What is happening on the closure that you are calling for of these prisons, of these immigrant jails? What stops it from being dealt
4: prisons.
0: With? For-profit prisons.
4: Yes.
0: What happens in Congress?
4: Well, we have first of all, Gabby, as you know, there are no words to give any kind of comfort that this horrible situation has called for Gabby, Martine, and so many families. My heart breaks, but it gives me the resolve to continue to fight here. As you said, I've been an organizer for 25 years. I, in fact, was at Delaney Hall when my now colleagues, Congressman Menendez, Bonnie Watson-Coleman, and LaMonica MacGyver, as well as Mayor Baraka, had joined forces with immigrant groups calling for the closure of Delaney Hall. This was at the beginning when they were trying to scale up that detention center to add hundreds and hundreds of beds. I was there when the mayor was dragged inside into the gates and arrested. I was there when I saw agents myself put their hands on members of Congress. And now, as we all know, they continue to persecute my colleague, LaMonica MacGyver. Who herself is pregnant. We have been working, our delegation Our New Jersey delegation has been working with community groups, asking them to give us information on medically vulnerable people. We have made a commitment to take turns to visit Delaney and the Elizabeth Detention Center, because we are going to be relentless. We know that because we have the oversight capability, at least we have the ability to be able to go into these detention centers, working with community groups, working with family members like Gabby. We're gathering information, making sure that we are keeping the detailed information that will be necessary for when we flip this house, we can hold our government accountable. It is important for every American, every individual listening to this, to understand that this isn't just about violating the due process and equal protection rights of immigrants. This is about our government stripping constitutional protections for those who have them. And that means that if we allow our government to strip immigrant communities from their due process and equal protection rights, we are in fact allowing our government to strip it from every single American. So even if you believe that this isn't something that impacts you and your family, it in fact does, because this is about fighting to uphold our laws. This is about fighting to ensure that we are abiding by human rights. And this is about ensuring that we aren't letting a for-profit system destroy human beings. Unfortunately, what we are seeing is a profit-driven model that is housing people in unjust and inhumane conditions, and it is costing people their lives. And more so, you then have a government that is willing to lie to its own people, because by having this tricky way of moving people off the books so that it doesn't impact the number of deaths that you have caused, isn't actually reducing the number of deaths. It's reducing the amount of transparency the American people can expect or receive from their own government.
1: The contract, the 15-year contract between GEO and ICE for Delaney Hall is worth roughly $1 billion. Gabriela Soto, I want to bring you back into the conversation. Have you been able to visit your husband? You just have 20 seconds.
6: So I visit him whenever they allow me to. The Elizabeth Detention Center is a little bit better than Delaney Hall with the visiting, but it also depends, because he's also in solitary. So, quote unquote, he's an endangerment to the community. So it just depends on the card that is in the moment there.
0: Gabriela, we're going to have listeners and viewers go to democracynow.org when you came into our studio to hear an extended conversation with you. Gabriela Soto, wife of Martin Soto, who was detained at Delaney Hall, then moved to Elizabeth Detention Center after hoping to organize a hunger strike at Delaney. And Congressmember Anelilia Mejia of New Jersey, thanks so much for being with us. Happy birthday to Amba Gergerian. I'll be in Scotland next Tuesday.
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Well, hello there. Good afternoon, folks. It's Wednesday. It's 1 o'clock. I am your DJ, DJ Micro. Here every Wednesday, 1 to 3 o'clock. Welcome aboard. We opened up with something off the brand new Darude Column album. Just dropped about a week ago. Released on July 31st. And excellent to hear some new music from Vinnie Riley and folks. Gave it a couple of listens since it came out last week, and I'm digging it. You know, these guys, if you remember, going way back, they were one of the original artists assigned to Factory Records out of Manchester, and so I guess, 45 years later, still making music, and it's still sounding great. We had vocals by a Manchester singer-songwriter who goes by the name of Keelan Roche. She has this very long, difficult Irish name, but the pronunciation is Keelan. And I've heard of her. I'm pretty sure I picked up her debut album a year or two ago. Tough to categorize. I'd say sort of a jazz folk kind of an artist. But interesting. So that's the connection there. A fellow Manchester musician. And it's interesting. She sings on a couple tracks. There's another guest vocalist. And then Vinnie Riley provides vocals on a couple tracks. Very interesting because a lot of their albums are mostly instrumental. This one is probably about 50-50. So digging that one. Go out and get it tomorrow. No, Friday is Bandcamp Friday. So go out and get some new music. And so we've got some new music to get to.

welcome everybody. First up, you know, we'll get to some of the new stuff, and then we'll mix it up second half of the show. That's usually the formula. And so to kick things off, something I just picked up the last few days, I believe these guys are out of New Orleans. Second release, from what I can decipher, just released on July the 10th. I believe it's their second album, and they go by the name of Twisted Teens. Next on Be Here Now on ZBC.

from a local band, call themselves Spirit Ghost. Can't say enough good things about them. Caught them a week or two ago. They opened up for the Babe Rainbow in Somerville. It was excellent. Went out and picked up their latest release. According to Bandcamp, I think it's like their third, but pick it up. Bandcamp Friday, Ordinary People, Spirit Ghost. That's the second track I've played off of their new release. If you like that, or you like the track I played a week ago, go out and get it. Just found out, I guess they're playing in Somerville again in October. What is it? Fuzzival? Excellent. Because I like fuzzy music for sure. I play a lot of that on this show, as my listeners certainly know. Before that, the Telewire with Never or Now off of, I believe it's an EP called Start a Fire. They are from Austin, Texas. Thank you, Jeff Berlin, for turning me on to that band. Just heard them on his show last week. And then Body Type out of, they're out of Sydney, Australia. I think it's a debut. I might not be correct on that. But Body Type has just released an album on Poison City Records called Tally. And we heard Eye is a Mouth is a Face. And opened up that first set with Twisted Teens and Guided Thunder off of their second album, Florida Water Blues. I think they are a duo out of New Orleans, if I remember correctly. Again, go to Bandcamp, check them out. Support local music and support independent music. That's what it's all about. Just saw in the chat that the Smirk concert apparently is off. They're supposed to be playing at Deep Cuts tonight. I played them last week. I really enjoyed them. I think I incorrectly said that they're from L.A., but they were formerly from L.A. I think they've relocated to the East Coast now. I was on the fence about maybe going to that Smirk concert because the next band that I'm going to play here, I'm a long-time fan of this band, and they've just released their seventh album, if I've counted correctly, also out of Austin, Texas. And they're playing on Friday night at the same venue, Deep Cuts, and I cannot wait to see this band. Looking forward to seeing them. They have been played on this show before, and they go by the name of Holy Waves. Up next on Be Here Now.

0: Wow. How about that one? I think it's a good time to take a break, get some water. Out of Gothenburg. I believe it's Gothenburg, isn't it? It's not Gutenberg, is it? Sweden. Lamagaya, I believe is what we call it. That was their 2019 release. It's just on the Bandcamp page. I think that's the latest. I don't think there's anything after that, so hopefully those guys make some more music. And before that, we heard Sugar Candy Mountain covering, of course, the Beatles with Rain. Something off the brand new Dead Meadow album, which I guess is a collection of rarities and unreleased material. Just came out like a week ago. It's called Foundlings. Released on the Heavy Psych Sounds label, and they were covering Tomorrow Never Knows. So many great covers of that song. There's a couple other ones that I particularly like that I will play, and I'm going to add that to the collection. It's a great song to cover. And then, of course, coming up on Friday, that's this Friday, 2 days, at Deep Cuts is Holy Wave out of Austin, Texas, and we did a threefer there, going way back to the beginning. Freaks of Nurture, that was the third album in 2016. Amazing to think. They just released their seventh album, so that's about 12, 13 years, seven albums. So they've been busy. And Western Playland, I think, was, or that album, the third album, was my introduction to the band back in 2016. Instantly just fell for this band, and finally they're playing locally. I'm going to go check them out on Friday night. And we also heard a couple early tracks from albums. We heard albums 1, 2, and 3 there. Albuquerque Freaka from the debut. Evil Hits, Do You Feel It from Relax, which was the second album. And then, of course, Western Playland off of Freaks of Nurture. And those early couple albums, you'll notice at least I think 1 and 2, or maybe the first three, were released through the Reverberation Appreciation Society, because as you know, that's the Black Angels label. So I think they kind of helped this band along in their early years, their early stages. Okay, before that, no, actually, that's, we open with that. I already talked about, Spirit Ghost. Go out on Bandcamp Friday and pick up that album. Loving that new album, Ordinary People. And we are quickly getting to, the top of the hour. That means 1 hour down, one to go. So, before we move on to set number two, let's just do a little station ID first, and then I'll figure out what comes next.
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0: All right, what do I got queued up? Next up, let's see. Oh, yes, out of Osaka, Japan. Just discovered this band. And, how do you pronounce it? Hibushibiri? Hibushibiri. I don't know the pronunciation or the translation of that. But, let's see. They, released an album a year ago in 2025, and it was their fourth. And apparently they are getting ready to release a fifth album in 2026. And so looking forward to that. I'm going to play something from the last release that just came out last year. And that album was called Flashback Stonehenge. Hibushibiri? I'm going to say it's Hibushibiri. That's what I'm going to say. Next on Be Here Now. This is the

Yeah. Ending that set with a double shot of the great GOAT. Why? Just because. I don't think I've played GOAT all summer. As I was preparing this set list, some of the newer psychedelic music that I was hearing reminded me of GOAT, and I was like, I don't think I've played GOAT once this summer. And longtime listeners of the show know that it's a lifetime goal of mine to see the great GOAT live. But now I'm thinking, like, maybe it'd be too much. Maybe it'd be too much for me to see that, like, up front and personal and live. Maybe it would just, that would be the end of me. Anyway, before that, Prison, they, I don't know much about them. They're out of New York City. They just released this album, which is some very long, like 20-plus minute tracks. So it was nice to see that they've provided some edited version of the tracks, so that I could play them a little bit more manageable. It's their third release. It looks like it just came out on July 31st on Drag City. I don't know too much about Prison, but I do know that they're from New York City, and this is their third release. And we opened that set, I think, with the Japanese band, with the Cuckoo from Flashback Stonehenge. They're in Riot Season. That was a 2025 release, and I just saw something new for 2026. I think they're getting ready to release something new. Shortly, maybe. I think still on that same label. I think Riot Season is going to be releasing album number 4 or 5 at this point by these guys out of Osaka, Japan. Does that get us up to date? I think so. I think that's everything we've listened to so far. Playing all the hits as usual. A lot of candidates here for that Fuzz Festival, and what's it called? Fuzzical? There's a Somerville Music Festival coming up in October. So, I love me some good fuzz and some good psychedelia. So, that you hear a lot of that on this show. All right, let's get things going. We only got, oh boy, bottom of the hour. We've got 30 minutes to go. The 2 hours just goes by so fast. And also, it's August, which is kind of blowing my mind. I can't believe it's August. So enjoy it. Enjoy it. Enjoy the last weeks of summer. I'm going to do my best. So what else we got? We're going to go take a step back a little bit to the decade of the 80s for the next couple tracks, including this next number by, I was going to say Austin, I guess they are Austin-based, but a band who I've been playing a lot of the latest release, but let's go back to another one. Great band out of the state of Texas called the Butthole Surfers. Next on Be Here Now on ZBC.

didn't quite open and close with Sam Martis, almost. Another track off of the brand new Rudy Colum album, Renaissance, just dropped on July the 31st. And before that, Hawksmoor, Glass Teeth, it was a 2024 release. There's a more recent Hawksmoor album out there. And then a little trip down back to the decade of the 80s. Butthole Surfers, Happy Mondays, Gang of Four. Thanks for going on this little journey. This two-hour journey every Wednesday afternoon with me. It's been a good time. Probably have time for one more. I'll be back next week. Wednesdays 1 to 3, so if you like this kind of music, tune in next week, same time, Wednesdays, 1 o'clock. I'll be here. Up next, I'm going to take you out with something new by Ivan the Tall Bro. Seems to be very prodigious. He has a new album out already. Seems like he's like a two-album-a-year kind of a artist, but... Something new that just released in the last couple weeks by Ivan the Tobro. That's all I got. See you guys next week. Enjoy the rest of the week. And I'll have another two-hour set for you ready to go in a week. So, talk to you all then. Thanks for listening.

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0: Hey, everybody. Sorry about the delay. I had to find some headphones that worked. But I was successful, finally. So here we go. This is Pip. This show is called Psychotic Reactions here on WZBC 90.3 FM. And you got some sad news to report this week. Although you've probably already heard about it. Jeff Connelly, also known as Mono Man, has passed away at the age of 69. I think it was on Friday that he passed away. And I gotta say, the Liars, I think I definitely saw the Liars more times live than any other band. And I have lots of really good memories of Liars shows. Of course, DMZ was the first band he was in. In my mind, DMZ, one of the greatest rock and roll bands of all time. So we will be remembering Mono Man today on this show. And I thought, what better way for you to experience DMZ than from a live show. So that's what we're going to start off with. DMZ live.
1: Test. Yeah, with DMZ. Oh yeah, by the way. Here it is, you've been waiting for it. DMZ album. Thank you. And just as much as we like your applause, boy, we need to go out and buy it too. Yeah, maybe we like the claps. I'd give you one gladly. Gotta buy it. Here's a mine. Buy me a drink. Bribe me. Screwdrivers.
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1: 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I don't know if I can give you it, but I can look at it.

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All right, if you're just joining us, we are doing a special show today to remember Jeff Connelly, a.k.a. Mono Man, lead singer for DMZ for a few years in the mid to late 70s, and then, of course, Liars for decades. It's two of the best rock and roll bands ever to come from Boston. Jeff was not himself from Boston. He was from Connecticut originally. He came to Boston in 1975 to attend Boston University, I believe. But within a year, he was the lead singer for DMZ. He wasn't the original lead singer for DMZ. They did like two or three shows with somebody else. I don't know who that was. But he was there right after that. So, let's see. What did we hear? From the top, we hear DMZ doing Watch For Me Girl, Come On Now, Raw Power, Don't Jump Me Mother, Frenzy, From Home, When I Get Off, and Destroyer. Let's hear some more. 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

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Thanks a lot.

0: who can support from friends, where you can get support from friends, who can support from friends, where you can get support from friends, I think, where you can get support from friends, I think, where you can get support from friends, where you can get support from friends.
1: 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I'm talking about heroin and barbiturates. They kill and barbiturates. They kill and barbiturates. They kill and barbiturates. 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They kill and barbiturates. They kill and barbiturates. They kill and barbiturates. They kill and barbiturates. They kill and barbiturates. They kill and barbiturates. They kill and barbiturates. They kill and barbiturates. They kill and barbiturates. They kill and barbiturates. They kill and definitely destroy your health. Do not use hard drugs. Hard drugs. 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Do not use hard drugs. Hard drugs. Hard drugs. Hard drugs. Hard drugs. Hard drugs. Hard drugs. Destroy your health. 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

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Hard drugs. 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Hard drugs. Hard drugs. Hard drugs. Hard drugs. Hard drugs. Hard drugs.

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2: 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The first song you'll be hearing this hour is Journey to the Sargasso Sea by Escaping Agartha. Here it is.